Jarrett's Heath at 96.1 KXY is teaming up with Cavender Auto Family to recognize those in our community who give back by awarding them a $250 prize pack. You know someone doing good in the metro? Well, tell us about them right now on the contest page at KXY.

0: Oklahoma's country favorites, 96.1 KXY. Clint Black and Killin' Time. That's the name of his memoir, Killin' Time, My Life in Music. Came out back in May. Got all the stories behind the songs and the stage and his life growing up. And the really cool thing is that the audiobook is narrated by Clint Black. So if you choose to listen to the book instead of reading it, you get to hear Clint reading it to you. Very cool. Hang on, got Trisha Yearwood, some old school Blake Shelton too.
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Use that talkback mic. That's how you get in touch with me and tell me what song you want to hear on a Sunday evening. Rachel wanting nothing on but the radio. It's Gary Allen.

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0: 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And I'm Heath West. 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Alabama on the way. Going to go way back for some Keith Urban, too.
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14: I came crawling home last night, like many nights before. 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

0: 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And $1,000 could be yours tomorrow morning at 9 with iHeart Country Cash for Gas. 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Or what's Haley doing with it?
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Hey, it's Heath West on 96.1 KXY. Got a request from UConn. Got it from the talkback mic on the iHeartRadio app. Yeah, tap that red microphone and get your request in too. 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If heaven ain't a-

0: It's Oklahoma's country favorites, 96.1 KXY. And it's me, Heath West. I always appreciate you hanging out with me as we wind down the weekend, get you ready for back to work tomorrow. But it's okay when there's $1,000 waiting for you as soon as the workday starts. Yeah, 9 a.m., that'll be your next chance to grab $1,000 for a lot of fill-ups. Yeah, $1,000 in iHeart Country. 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

Oklahoma's country favorites, 96.1 KXY with Garth Brooks. 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

Oklahoma's country favorites, 96.1 KXY. And if you're looking for a new cooler, well, now you can own one that is endorsed by Matthew McConaughey. The coolest of the cool. I'll tell you about that next. Right now, Miranda Lambert and the house that built me.

0: 96.1 KXY. And Brooks and Dunn right there. That ain't no way to go. Hey, guys, I'm Heath West. Matthew McConaughey is like the coolest of the cool, right? In fact, in Dazed and Confused, what was his line? Be a lot cooler if you did. Well, now you can own a really cool cooler. It's called a lot cooler. Matthew McConaughey's Pantalones Organic Tequila, partnering with Yeti for a limited edition cooler inspired by that phrase in the movie Dazed and Confused. You can own your own a lot cooler as they hit store shelves. And see, yeah, next time you're out there and you got your Yeti cooler endorsed by Matthew McConaughey, everyone will know just how cool you are.
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0: 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And how did Nicholas feel when he won $1,000 in iHeart Country cash for gas?
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0: 96.1 KXY. And the first of Keith Whitley's five number ones right there. Don't close your eyes. He passed away much too soon. He had three number ones during his lifetime. And then, I mean, he was so good, had so much good music that even after he passed, he still scored two more number ones on the Billboard chart. Thankfully, he got inducted into the Country Music Hall of Fame just a few years ago. Thanks for hanging out on a Sunday night. I'm Heath West. Got some old school Kenny Chesney on the way. D. White Yoakam coming up too.
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0: It's Oklahoma's country favorites, 96.1 KXY. And I'm Heath West. The police in New Jersey getting sneaky. One particular community cracking down on distracted drivers. They used a police officer disguised as a bush. Put him in the shrubs, put leaves on his body. I mean, it's like a cartoon here. But yeah, last week, one day, he was very busy nabbing drivers who were using their phones while they were driving, which you can't do there. So yeah, resulted in 72 tickets in one day.
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0: Oklahoma's country favorites, 96.1 KXY. And I'm Heath West. No NASCAR today. They got the weekend off, and they're cranking back up. The regular season winding down. We're in that home stretch. Got the Iowa Corn 350 from Iowa Speedway next Sunday. Denny Hamlin, Tyler Reddick, Ryan Blaney, Ty Gibbs already clinched postseason spots as they sit 1-4 in the standings. 16 drivers will make the chase, which kicks off in just, four more races? Yeah.
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Oklahoma's country favorites, 96.1 KXY. And this fella going to be inducted into the Country Music Hall of Fame in just a couple of months. Big medallion ceremony for Tim McGraw. Here's Live Like You Were Dying.

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Oklahoma's country favorites, 96.1 KXY. Man, it's me, Heath West. And imagine having a cavity and not having to have it drilled. And instead, liquid is brushed on it and you're done. Researchers have found this new way to treat cavities. No more drilling. A University of Michigan study discovered that this liquid called silver diamine fluoride, when you brush it onto cavities, it stopped tooth decay in more than half of cases with baby teeth. So right now, only the trials are on baby teeth. So hopefully they can refine this. And the dentist says you've got a cavity, no worries, no more drilling, no more filling. It's just this liquid brushed on there, let it dry, and you're good to go. That's a game changer.

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0: 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And Abigail got that lucky phone call, found out she won $1,000 for free gas while she was in the car.
1: 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I'm driving. I'm so sorry, but oh, my God.
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1: And there you go. There's Young Country. At least that's what they were called at one time. And then they changed their name to Wild Country. And then they changed their name to Alabama back in 1977. And the rest is history. I'm in a hurry. Don't know why. Alabama. Appreciate you hanging out tonight. I'm Heath West. Winding down the weekend with some Toby Keith on the way. Eddie Rabbit, too. And I love a rainy night.
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It's Oklahoma's country favorites, 96.1 KXY. And Spider-Man, big movie this weekend. Probably going to be the big movie next weekend, too. There's some new ones out. I'll tell you what's coming next week. It's on the way. Dirks right now, free and easy.

0: 96.1 KXY. With me, I'm Heath West. Spider-Man, brand new day, making millions and millions and millions of dollars this weekend. Number one at the box office. Next weekend, probably also going to be number one. A little quieter. There are some new movies out next weekend. If you've already seen Spider-Man, maybe you want to go see one of these. There's the rom-com One Night Only. There's the horror film The Ice Cream Man, starring Snoop Dogg, among others. And the third Super Troopers movie. Those will be the new ones in theaters next weekend.
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1: Jason Aldean with My Kind of Party. Welcome to the Monday, August 3rd edition of The Third Shift. My name is Adam. In case you missed it, over the weekend, a couple of country artists had to cancel shows. One, an entire tour. I'll tell you about that in about 6 minutes. Right now, Trisha, how do I live?

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We just haven't forgotten about it. 96.1 KXY, Oklahoma's country favorites.

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0: Darius Rucker with Comeback Song on the third shift. What's good, you guys? My name is Adam. I mentioned it just a couple of minutes ago, but a couple of artists have had to cancel shows for drastically different reasons. Parker McCollum actually postponed just 2 shows. Now, why would he do this? Because his wife is going to give birth to their second child. If you were ever going to cancel concerts, I believe that's probably the best reason to do so. On the other hand, Bailey Zimmerman canceled the entire international leg of his tour. It had 10 shows. He says he needs to focus on important family matters. You may remember Bailey was arrested in New Mexico just a couple of weeks ago for vandalizing a hotel room. Of course, those charges were dropped. Hope Bailey Zimmerman is able to focus on the things he needs to focus on.
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1: It's Carolina Tales, California. That is Joe DiMassina. My name is Adam, and this is the third shift. I have some tabloid garbage for you now. Now, who knows if this is real or not? Take it with a grain of salt, but a source is claiming that Keith Urban and Jennifer Lopez have a flirty friendship and have been in touch since their divorces. At this point, according to this source, they're very much in the friend zone. Here's the quote. It's no secret Keith thinks Jen is absolutely drop-dead gorgeous. The problem is he doesn't seem to have the guts to make the first move. Again, tabloid garbage, grain of salt, but now you know.
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1: It's a great day to be alive. 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
1: 9 to 5, that is Dolly. My name is Adam. 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
1: Brad Paisley, She's Everything. What's good, you guys? Welcome back to the Third Shift. My name is Adam. Happy to have you as always. Bit of a Zach Brown Band update now. John Driscoll Hopkins, member of the ZBB, was diagnosed with ALS at the end of 2021. Since then, he says he's been chasing the clock to live as much life as he can. He says he's taking more family vacations, is in the studio a lot more, and still performing on tour, but he's worried that staying active is causing his body stress and exacerbating his condition. Quote, it's a bit of a catch-22, you know, I've created. I hope that my progression continues to be slow and that I can sing for a long time, but who knows? I just like the idea that he's still trying to be active and advocating on behalf of other folks with ALS.
2: 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We can't have that. Let us take care of your fill-ups for the summer.
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1: Rascal Flatts with These Days. If you haven't gone on vacation yet, well, I've got a country music themed place you could head to here late in the summer. I'll tell you about it in a few minutes.
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1: Kenny Chesney with the good stuff. My name is Adam. This is the third shift. If you haven't taken a vacation yet this summer, we are in the dog days. Maybe you want a Music City vacation. The next time you stay in Nashville, you can now rent a Morgan Wallen-themed condo on Airbnb. It sleeps up to 12 people and has four bedrooms. Cost about $900 to $1,400 per night. Each room has a different theme with a neon sign of a song that it's inspired by. The living room has a neon sign of the name of Morgan's bar, which is Morgan Wallen's This Bar, and also framed custom Wallen jerseys. There's also a nod to his infamous arrest on the balcony with a chair that has a sign attached to it that says, quote, "You are not Morgan Wallen, you won't get away with it, don't throw the chair." There you go. For all the Morgan Wallen fans out there, you now have a place to stay.
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1: Should have been a cowboy from Toby Keith there. 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

down to Georgia, he was looking for a soul to steal. He was in a bind because he was way behind and he was willing to make a deal. When he came across this young man sawing on a fiddle and playing it hot, and the devil jumped up on a hickory stump and said, "Boy, let me tell you what. 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
1: The Charlie Daniels Band with The Devil Went Down to Georgia. 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
1: Turnip greens and some kind of shoddy directions there. It's what that song's about, Billy Currington. Here's George Strait, Love Without Ending.

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1: Zach Brown Band, whatever it is. Here's Martina. This one's for the girls.

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1: Josh Grayson with nothing to lose. Breaker, breaker, 1-9. What's going on? My name is Adam. 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
1: Play something country. Ronnie and Kix getting it done for us there. The greatest duo of all time, Brooks and Dunn. Here's Toby Keith, the late, great Hall of Famer with How Do You Like Me Now?

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1: Mark Chestnut, it's a little too late. What's up, you guys? Welcome back to the third shift. My name is Adam. Did you guys hear about what Audi was trying to do, the grocery chain? They debuted a brand new product, ice. But not the typical bags of ice that are usually up front for a dollar or two. In the freezer section, they have little boxes of ice. On the label, it says crystal clear frozen ice cubes. Yay, frozen ice. They are large, about 2 inches wide. You only get four, and they're $5. $1.25 each, which is strange for a cheaper store like Aldi. The box hypes them up as ultra pure and slow melting. It also shows off how big they are, but adds enlarged to show detail. Okay, so they're fancy ice cubes for fancy drinks like cocktails. You aren't going to use these to fill up your cooler for a day at the lake. Tons of jokes on social media, and immediately the prices started falling. Audi now has these for $2.50 or half off.
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1: Gary Allen, Right Where I Need to Be. That was his country music debut single, made him a star. Here's Hank Jr., Bo Cephas, with All My Rowdy Friends Are Coming Over Tonight.

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1: Garth Brooks with The Dance, a relatively slow record. So let's go another direction. Pump it up a little. Little Texas. God bless Texas.

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1: Willie Nelson, always on my mind. What's going on? Welcome back to the third shift, where it is time to tell you that the countdown timer is officially on. Tick-tock, tick-tock. We are less than 4 hours away from the return of iHeart Country's Cash for Gas. Keywords that could put some money in your pocket. That first keyword's coming at 9 a.m. We'll then give you a keyword each subsequent hour, all the way through 5 p.m. When you hear these keywords, log on to our website. You'll be prompted to enter those keywords right there on the homepage. And again, you could win $1,000. Good luck.
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1: Carrie Underwood, Before He Cheats. Here's Travis Tritt with a song that he sang right into existence. I'm Gonna Be Somebody.

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1: Rascal Flatts, fast cars, and freedom. 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My name is Adam. And as always, I appreciate you spending your late evenings and early mornings with me here. I do have to run, but fear not, the greatest country music of all time continues all day long. Kenny Rogers, Larry Gatlin, Clay Walker, and more. 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

on a warm summer's evening, on a train bound for nowhere, I met up with a gambler. 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
1: 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You get that from country music lyrics. Here's Al Dean telling you how wild Nashville is. It's crazy town.

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12: It's showtime.
13: To each other, but that means that we all have been assigned duties around the house. Because let's be honest, when we were single, we weren't really into that whole cleaning the house up thing all that much. We either hired somebody to do it, or we waited until we had like a date coming over, and then there was a mad dash to get it all done, right? Like 2 hours ahead of time. But since then, and we're all married now, you know, we all got our chores we got to do. So I want to know, we've never talked about this before, so I'm interested to see where you guys stand on this. What is your least favorite domestic chore and why?
14: It stinks because as I got older, actually, you know what you need to do is get divorced. Let me tell you why. If you want to find a domestic chore, because you have to wind up doing everything. And then you realize. I like washing dishes. I don't know why, but I like washing dishes now.
15: I'm going to try that with my wife. I'm going to say, I need to find
14: it's
15: out
14: worth my least
15: favorite chore. It's nothing against you, but Pancake says, in order for me to fulfill my life.
13: Divorce me.
15: Yeah, right. So
13: you're
15: I can find that out.
13: I will finally get this trash taken out.
14: So to say the worst, I would probably think something, like something that's just, like taking the trash out, probably, because it's just
15: made so easy, though.
14: It is easy. You're right. So I'm trying to think of something I hate.
15: How about dishes? I mean, I never minded doing the dishes, and I went several years a few years ago without a dishwasher. We just didn't have one, and I didn't mind washing.
13: I don't mind doing the dishes. It's funny you say that, though, because I think my least favorite thing to do around the house is emptying the dishwasher.
15: Oh.
13: I don't mind filling it up, but for some reason, if I open the door and it's full, I'm like, you know, it's like you just stole my candy, and I'm like, crap.
15: Here's what I don't like: you just finished like lunch or whatever, and you got a plate and a, you know, whatever. Maybe you made some soup, and then you're gonna just put that in the dishwasher. You open it up and it's full of good dishes,
14: clean.
15: You see what I mean?
14: Yeah.
15: So you gotta empty it before you can put the dirty.
13: Exactly. Your ideal situation is it's half full of dirty dishes.
14: Thank you, sir.
13: Or even if it's full of dirty dishes, there's always room for one more.
14: Just throw it in there real good.
13: Yeah.
14: And if your wife goes out of town a lot, what happens is if she's washed dishes before and there's not a whole lot in there, those dishes are extra clean.
13: Oh, they're getting washed numerous times before she gets back.
14: You have to take them all out because she'll go, wait a minute, these were in here when I left.
13: I think I don't know that any of them are my favorite, but I enjoy folding laundry. As weird as that is, it's kind of therapeutic.
15: Except,
13: we've talked about this before. Not the fitted sheets. The fitted sheets get wadded up and thrown in a corner, wait for Daph to come fix them. But everything else, and I'm fairly decent at it. Or either Daphne's come behind me and redoing it and just not saying anything. But I do my best.
14: You just reminded me of my worst thing. I too also absolutely 100% love folding my clothes. I hate putting them away.
13: Oh, well,
14: right?
13: That actually might be my least favorite nudge. I just visualize, I promise you right now, if I could take you to my room in my closet, there is a 3-foot stack of folded laundry waiting for me to hang
14: on top of mine, dude.
13: There is something about having to put clothes on a hanger and hang them back in the closet that, for some reason, my brain trips back to when I was single and asks me questions like, why? What's the point? What's the point? Put some Downy spray on it. It'll knock the wrinkles out of it. And, man, I hate doing that. Hate it.
14: I got a little valet chair over here that I use like when I get dressed in the morning.
15: So you can stand on it and hang stuff up?
14: That's exactly what it is, sir. I don't stand on it, but
15: you can't reach the bar without that. No, thank you.
14: I can put my pants on faster than you. How about that, T? I got that on you.
13: There is no question
14: shorter
13: about
14: legs.
13: That. There is no question about that.
14: So that would be my least. You asked me my least.
15: I know what mine is because there's a toilet in our house that my wife refuses to use because it's mine. She has not used that.
14: That's smart, though, for her.
15: Yeah.
14: I think we all have that, don't we? Do you have your own bathroom in the house, Jerry?
13: I do not.
14: I do at your house. It's that one in the hallway where as you go up from the family room.
2: Yeah.
14: That's mine.
2: Yeah, that's the one by the. Yeah, I love that one too because it's right by the kitchen, so you can mess up everybody's evening. It's great. Well, I don't know who designed that, but that is a flaw in the plans of this house. I was just gonna, there should never be a bathroom in spitting distance from the dining room table. That is wrong, is what that is.
14: I agree.
15: Hey, when we lived in the country, it was the back deck, is what it was.
14: That's true.
2: Country, nothing. I live right in the middle of Nashville. It's the back deck. What are you talking about?
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1: See those stories all the time where people are like, I went to the hospital and had a baby, and they took them in there to give them a bath and swapped them up, and I wound up with the wrong kid.
2: Yep. Yes.
1: And sometimes people like raise a kid, be 20 years old.
2: Exactly.
1: And then they ordered that 23andMe kit and ruined everything. Christmas is shot forever. Now
2: they know.
1: Because they know they're not the right kid. Mm-hmm. Apparently it happens more than just with children. It happens with animals, too.
2: Really?
1: A lady said she took her German Shepherd. The German Shepherd's name is Emma.
2: Okay.
1: And she took Emma to the dog groom. Groomers. Here I need to bathe her, clip her nails, make her smell better, all that good stuff.
2: Right.
1: And I'll be back later today to pick up Emma. So she showed back up that day, and they said, here's Emma. And she took Emma and put Emma in the car and took her home. And she said immediately knew something wasn't right because Emma was acting very strange.
2: Ooh.
1: Very strange. Said Emma was getting aggressive and was totally ignoring people that she'd known since she was a puppy. And it turned out there was a very simple answer to why Emma was acting weird, because it wasn't Emma.
2: Now, how did she not know when she picked the dog up and put her in the car that she doesn't know her dog well enough to know that this is not my dog?
1: That was my question.
2: Yeah.
1: I thought that was weird, but wait till you hear what happened.
2: Okay.
1: Woman says there was a mix-up of the groomers. She picked up the wrong dog. Mm-hmm. It took 4 months later, the groomer called.
2: Four months.
1: The groomer called back and said, hey, can you bring your dog back down here? Because that's not your dog. Mm-hmm. We have your dog. We've got Emma. We're terribly sorry. We made an awful mistake. She found out that another owner had come back to the groomers and said, I don't know what y'all did to my dog, Bear, but Bear is just a nervous wreck, and Bear's never been nervous about anything, and also Bear is a guy and this dog is female, and I don't know why it took me 4 months to figure this out, but Bear don't have all the parts he had when I brought him in here. It turns out that the two dogs are almost identical because they came from the same litter of puppies.
2: Mm.
1: And they look, I mean, let's be honest. You get a German Shepherd that looks like a German Shepherd, one of them looks just like the other one.
2: Yeah.
1: I mean, I know it's your dog, and you should probably know better.
3: But one's a male and one's a female. I mean,
4: take them out for a walk, and when they, one raises their leg, the other doesn't.
3: You notice Bear's not raising his leg
1: When you brought Emma home, she hiked a leg and peed on the couch.
2: Yeah.
1: Should have been your first one. Something's not right here.
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0: This is 96.1 KXY, Oklahoma's country favorites. 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
1: Hey guys, I got an email. I just got in here, and it's from a listener that wants to get a little bit of advice.
2: Okay.
1: Maybe we throw it in here.
3: So if we were watching Blue's Clues right now, somebody would be singing, "We just got a letter. We just got a letter. We just got a letter. I wonder who it's from."
2: Boo, boo, boo.
1: And I'm doing the paper sound effects.
3: That's right.
1: To make you think that it's
3: an authentic printed letter is what it is.
1: Yeah. I didn't print it. I'm going to read it straight off the email.
3: Okay. Yeah.
1: Right. Here's what it says. It says, "Hey guys, good morning. My name is Lexi and I wanted to get your opinion on something. So I've been house sitting for a friend while she's on vacation with her family. I'm watching the dog and feeding her daughter's goldfish. Well, the goldfish died the other day.
3: Oh,
1: I wasn't sure what to do, so I went to the pet store to see if I could find another fish. Well, right. I got there and I noticed there were a ton of goldfish in a tank that looked identical to my friend's daughter's fish. So I bought a new fish and replaced the dead one. They come home tomorrow from vacation, and I'm not sure if I should even bother to tell my friend, what happened. Do you think I should, or should I just keep it to the dog and myself and nobody else?"
2: What do you think, Broadway?
3: Let me tell you something. This is why I don't house sit for people right here, because I don't need this kind of drama in my life.
2: Right.
3: Yeah. Here's what I think you should do, Lexi, honestly. I think you should tell the mom and let mom decide if she wants you to tell the kid. If the kid doesn't notice, a goldfish is a goldfish is a goldfish.
2: Yeah.
3: I mean, you know, goldfish croak all the time, and you can go by one just like it. I mean, that's just kind of... Now, if the kid is, like, really attached to that fish, it might be a problem, but I'd start with mom.
2: That's a good... That is smart. You're a smart man.
3: I just think... Because, you know, you don't want to go, "Welcome home, your mom, fish is dead."
2: Right, no.
1: Yeah, hey, how are you?
3: That's how you want to do that. And I don't house sit for people for this very reason. And I'll tell you this... This has happened to me a long time ago in another life before I was married anything. I was dating a girl, and her parents, they raised and bred Pomeranians.
2: Oh, little yappy dogs.
3: Which is why to this day, the Pomeranian is my most hated dog breed.
2: I hate a Pomeranian.
3: Yeah. And I know Gary, our agent, has a Pomeranian in his house, and if he's listening right now, he's probably going, what do you mean? I'm sorry, Gary, I hate your dog.
2: They're bosses.
3: It ain't your fault.
1: Yeah,
3: Oh, they just yap all the time and they shed everywhere.
1: Little man syndrome.
3: Yeah, it's exactly what they got. Well, they're

0: That's a good way to do it. Yeah. That's one way to think.
1: So, yeah, I'm not house sitting for anybody that's got pets. Hang on. I don't even want this house sit for you because my luck, the house would burn down. I just don't need any. And, yeah, I know what you're thinking. Why did you leave a blind dude in charge of watching a dog?
0: Right.
1: I don't know.
0: Yeah.
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1: If you recall, we had a conversation last week on the show where Pancake was talking about driving from Oklahoma back down to Orlando.
2: Yeah.
1: And at some point during the trip, you saw a billboard on the side of the highway with a QR code on it.
2: I saw several of them. Like, yeah. They put them up there expecting people to scan them.
3: Well, what are you supposed to do with that, right?
1: Yeah, and I know what their defense in court's going to be. Well, that's supposed to be for the people in the shotgun seat to do, not the driver. Yeah, whatever.
2: That ain't going to happen.
1: Well, let me tell you what happened in Chicago last month. Somebody put billboards up, like, in multiple locations around the city of Chicago. I think there were, like, 7 or maybe 10 billboards. And every one of them, this was all it said. It said, free burrito with a QR code.
3: Oh, dang. You're going to jump on that.
1: Yeah. It turned out it was for a new Mexican place that was opening up numerous locations in Chicago called Guzman and Gomez. People are like losing their minds now going, why are you putting QR codes on these billboards?
2: Yeah.
1: And finally, they've made enough stink about it that hopefully some officials are going to start listening and banning it. I'm telling you, this is terrible.
2: Yeah, dude.
1: Texting and driving is bad enough, but trying to take a picture at 50 miles an hour in the city of Chicago during rush hour, are you kidding me right now?
3: They won't QR code when it's on a piece of paper sitting in front of me on a desk. I can't focus in on it right.
1: I'm telling you, it's a matter of time. There's a 50-car pileup coming because D-Wayne was trying to get something to eat for free or a discount on his cell phone bill or something. Y'all got to quit putting QR codes on the billboards. You're trying to kill people. This is a terrible idea, and you got to stop it immediately. What is wrong with you?

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1: If any of this sounds familiar, it's because you're listening to the best of Broadway and Friends. And if you've never heard it before, well, nothing I just said matters.
2: This dang thing, I have set up a trap, and these things are so smart. They know how to get around and get the marshmallows. I've done absolutely everything. I put it up against a fence, a little trap. I put the bottom of the floor is some cardboard, and I put the marshmallows, and these things still know how to get in. And I've now hooked up a camera. I'm going to catch this raccoon because my hand to the heavens, the raccoon will come to the end of the pool, step back, and crap right in on the steps. Single time. I am not making this up. We come out there and there is raccoon crap. He knows
3: in the
2: exactly
3: pool?
2: Where it, in the pool, floating in the pool. You see these berries and everything going on.
4: That's his bidet.
2: So it is.
3: That's
2: really
3: what he
2: is.
3: Thinks of your trap pancake.
4: Right, yeah. Exactly.
2: I've tried everything. We caught one raccoon and we're on our. This is
4: have you really?
2: We've caught a raccoon and it was the same day we were going to Busch Gardens.
4: Mm-hmm.
2: And so we're like, well, we
3: tell me you turned it loose in Busch Gardens.
4: Yeah.
2: Oh, hold it. Yeah, listen. So Liza says, right, we'll drive to Tampa and we'll just drop it off in the woods. Because here in Florida, you get all kinds. I mean, there's forests.
3: Sure.
2: Everywhere.
3: Turn it in the
2: we
3: woods.
2: Put it
3: let
2: in the
3: gator
2: back.
3: Eat
2: the,
3: it.
4: Yeah.
2: The
4: or
2: thing was so quiet. We're driving to Tampa on I-4. We totally forgot we had the raccoon in the back. So we're like, oh my God. I go, well, should we do it close to Busch Gardens? Because then, you know, at least 11. He goes, no, we don't want to do that. So we wound up going back. I kept on going off all these exits. And I'm like, nah, it's too many houses here, yada, yada. Finally, we found a place. We opened it up. The thing jumped out of the cage, ran up the tree, and it lives happily ever. But you know he's going, man, where the hell am I?
4: Yeah.
2: Where is it?
4: Where's my pool to poop in?
2: Where's my pool?
3: You know that's his wife pooping in your pool, right?
4: Yeah.
2: So when we catch it, I'll let y'all know, all right?
4: They got little human hands, you know?
3: They got thumbs, man.
4: Yeah, they can get into stuff.
3: And
2: they are so smart.
3: Here's the thing about raccoons that I can't make people understand. First of all, they're cute as they can be, but that's how they get you.
4: Mm-hmm.
3: That is how they get you.
2: Yeah,
3: they are
2: exactly.
3: Mean as the devil. I have seen raccoons put a whooping on a pack of dogs in the middle of the woods.
4: They did at my house on Mastiffs.
3: Oh, yeah.
4: Yeah.
3: I mean, just wear them out. And every single raccoon on the planet carries rabies.
2: Ooh.
3: And people
2: it's for a fact.
3: That is a scientific fact. And people are like, oh, he's so cute. Let me feed him a Cheeto out of my hand. Mm-hmm. He's got rabies. Stop. Daphne's like that. She sees a raccoon, she can't stand it. She's got to feed him and leave little trails. And that's why one day I caught one carrying a pizza box out of my garage.
4: Right.
3: I'm like, dude.
4: Yeah.
2: My sister has them in Mississippi. She has them all the time with cat food, and she has all the cats. They love cat food. All right, this is a true story, too. I'm sitting in the back, and she goes, hey, we're going to run up a store. Can you watch the kids? I go, sure. So I'm sitting in the back, and I'm on the phone, and I see cats walking around, and I think about it, and then I feel this cat walk behind me. And so I reach my hand down, and I start petting it and everything. I was like, all right, you know, cat. I'm talking on the phone, not paying attention, yada, yada, yada. And then I put my feet up on this chair that's across from me. And as my hand to the heavens, all of a sudden I see this little thief with the banded eyes to stand up and looking at me. I was like, that's a weird looking, that's a raccoon! I was petting a raccoon! And he doesn't freak out. I'm like, ah, I'm screaming, making up cuss words. And the raccoon's like looking at me like, well, you chill out. He's like, all right, you don't want me
4: I'm here all
2: fine.
4: The time, man.
3: I'm just
2: I wanted
3: crap
2: some cat
3: in the pool,
2: food.
3: Man.
4: Yeah.
3: Relax.
4: <What's
3: the> problem? So here's what happens. This is what happens when you get too close to a raccoon. There's a guy and a lady posted a video. They were watching these three cute little baby raccoons climbing up a chain link fence in a Philadelphia alley.
5: They're so cute.
6: They're like acrobats right now.
3: Oh, they're
5: that was, look at that one. He's like,
3: oh, they're just adorable. Mm, they're climbing up that fence like little circus performers. Well, one of these people either totally forgot or just didn't know is that for every set of cute baby raccoons, there's a mama raccoon that doesn't appreciate you using her kids to get followers on the gram. And sure enough, while their attention was focused on the babies, mama showed up, and then mama showed out. Yeah, that's what they do.
4: Oh, no.
3: It bit me. Yeah. Now, the guy you hear screaming like a little girl was bitten on the leg. He was wearing short pants.
4: Mm-hmm.
3: And he got bitten on the leg by the raccoon. He had to go to the hospital for treatment. And just in case you wonder, what would the cost be for getting this adorable video really up close to these cute little baby raccoons?
7: I had to get a tetanus shot and a rabies vaccine shot in my arm. And the shot you saw in the video around my leg, around the wound, was the rabies immunoglobulin shot. I am now back to get another rabies vaccine shot today, a week from now, and 2 weeks after that.
3: How about that?
2: Yeah.
3: Your summer's shot so we can get that stupid video. Yeah. So the next time the raccoon craps in your pool, it could be worse, Mitch. It could be him.
4: Yeah. You wonder why Daniel Boone had a coonskin cap?
2: That's right.
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1: So the Rock and Roll Hall of Fame dropped their nominees for the class of 2026 earlier this week. There are 17 of them on the list. 10 of those are first-time nominees. And I didn't know this, but I was looking at some information and I found out that in order to be eligible to be in the Rock and Roll Hall of Fame, the artist must have released their first commercial recording at least 25 years ago. So if you're like the flavor of the month for 2026, it's going to be a minute before you're able to go into the Rock and Roll Hall of Fame. But they have they've expanded the people who get put into the Rock and Roll Hall of Fame. And listen, I am all about successful, legendary, big-time artists getting their due. But if we're going to call it the Rock and Roll Hall of Fame,
2: amen,
1: I don't think we can nominate Shakira to be in it.
2: You're right.
1: Or Sade.
2: Mm-hmm.
1: Sade, man. Sade. You remember the Sade song?
2: Can I tell you now? We keep on loving me.
1: Here are a few people that I think are worthy of being in the Rock and Roll Hall of Fame, and all of them are nominated this year.

0: honest with you, I don't know a lot about Oasis, but I know I love Champagne Supernova. That is a cool song, so I'm going to give them a pass on that. I think everybody on that, maybe NXS has a question mark. Now, I love NXS. They're one of my favorite groups from back in the day. But I don't know that they were really rock.
1: I would never consider them rock.
0: I don't think so either. They were very pop. They were a little edgy pop, but not rock.
1: Yeah.
0: I mean, why can't the pop people have the pop Hall of Fame? Why do we got to put them in the Rock and Roll Hall of Fame?
1: I think we should buy a ship, a boat, and we'll have the Yacht Rock Hall of Fame.
0: Listen, I'm down with that, man.
1: I would go there all the time. But,
0: man.
1: But at least that would make sense other than, isn't Luther Vandross also
0: nominated? Luther Vandross is nominated for the Rock and Roll.
2: Mariah,
0: and listen, who doesn't love Mariah Carey?
2: She's got a great voice, but is that rock and roll?
0: Why are we putting Mariah Carey in the Rock and Roll Hall of Fame? Mariah Carey has never either rocked or rolled. I mean, pop. She was a pop superstar. Now she's the queen of Christmas. Put her in the Christmas Hall of Fame.
1: You know what's sad about this is where they actually announce them and where they hold the Hall of Fame is in New York. It's not even in Cleveland at the Rock and Roll Hall of Fame.
0: That makes no sense to me.
1: Makes no sense.
0: I mean, why aren't you at the Rock and Roll Hall of Fame? That just didn't. So we got the Black Crowes, Jeff Buckley, Mariah Carey, Phil Collins. By the way, Phil Collins is already in the Hall of Fame as a member of Genesis.
1: Okay,
0: but this is his first go around as a solo act. Melissa Etheridge, Lauryn Hill. I don't know about that one. Billy Idol, NXS, Iron Maiden. Joy Division / New Order. I don't even know who that is. I knew about the New Edition, but I've never heard of the New Order. I don't know who they are. And also New Edition. New Edition. Rock. Listen, if you can make a baby to your music, you don't belong in the Rock and Roll Hall of Fame. I'm saying. That should be the rule right there, which immediately knocks New Edition, probably Joy Division, New Order, and Luther Vandross out of the list right now. Also, I'm not sure. Maybe you can say Pink. I don't know. Maybe.
1: Nah.
0: I mean, it depends on the album. I don't know. Sade, give me a freaking break. Come on. No.
1: That, you're 100%.
0: Shakira, Hips Don't Lie, but these nominations do. Luther Vandross and the Wu-Tang Clan. I don't know.
1: And you know, this debate, it'll always go on, and they'll say, well, you know, rock and roll kind of took their roots from country music, and rap, took it from other cultures, so it should be an amalgam of what music is. And I say no. I say that's why it's called rock and roll.
0: Then here's the solution to the problem. Call it the Music Hall of Fame.
1: I'm with
2: yes,
1: you.
2: Exactly.
0: And then it doesn't matter anymore, right? And you can put whoever the heck you want to in there. And, you know, I mean, the Country Music Hall of Fame, Sade ain't ever getting in that one.
1: That's a very good point.
0: You know what I'm saying? And so just call it the Music Hall of Fame, and it can be all genres. You can put your country acts, your rap acts, whatever Luther Vandross is qualified. I don't know what you call Luther's music. I really R&B, I guess.
1: Well, that's the baby making music.
0: That's baby making music is what that is. That needs to be in the baby making Hall of Fame. And I'm just, so anyway, there you go.
2: Hey, do you know what the Toy Hall of Fame and the Rock and Roll Hall of Fame have in common?
0: What's that?
2: Well, the Toy Hall of Fame has the pet rock and the stick in it, right?
0: Uh-huh.
2: The Rock and Roll Hall of Fame has the Rolling Stones and Sticks.
1: Very nice.
2: Yeah.
1: We used to have on the drive home at 5 o'clock, it would be Sticks and Stones. You'd play Rolling Stones and Sticks.
0: Very nice. That's some clever rock station stuff right there.
2: We used to play Luther Vandross and Wu-Tang Clan.
1: You know, now listen.
0: Did you really?
1: On this show?
2: The Luther Tang Tower.
1: You guys know about the Luther Burger, right?
2: No.
1: Put a donut, you get two donuts and put a hamburger in it and make a hamburger out of it. It was the Luther burger.
0: That's what Luther Vandross invented?
1: He's the guy that came up with it.
2: Well,
0: That's a home run right there, baby. I had one of those. Man, that's some good eating right there. Way to go, Luther.
2: He's in.
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0: time on the show. You know, I'm all about mashups. I love a mashup. When you can take two songs that don't go together and put them together, and I just love that stuff. But what if you went an extra level with that?
1: Oh, boy.
0: And you realized that you could take an iconic scene from a movie and replace the lyrics of one of the most beautiful songs ever written with the words from the scene from that movie.
1: Oh.
0: And it's happened. This woman apparently is a huge fan of Liam Neeson and also a huge fan of the song Hallelujah. So she's watching the movie Taken.
2: Oh, okay.
0: You know the scene, right?
1: Yeah.
3: I don't know who you are. I don't know what you want. If you're looking for ransom, I can tell you I don't have money. But what I do have are a very particular set of skills. Skills I've acquired over a very long career. Skills that make me a nightmare for people like you. If you let my daughter go now, that'll be the end of it. I will not look for you. I will not pursue you. But if you don't, I will look for you. I will find you. And I will kill you.
0: What if you could take the words from that scene in Taken and replace the lyrics of Hallelujah? Ever wonder what it would sound like? Of course you didn't. I didn't either, but now we don't have to wonder because now we know. Excuse-

0: I can reshoot that scene and take it and make it a musical.
1: Yeah.
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1: Here's a good one for you. And really, there's only one place that this could come from, and I know what you're thinking. You're thinking Florida, and you're wrong. I'm talking about New Orleans. This has got a story that it could only come from the Big Easy. A police officer crashed his marked police cruiser into several parked cars in the warehouse district of New Orleans and was promptly arrested and suspended.
2: And he's a police officer?
1: Yes, in his marked car.
2: Oh. Okay.
1: He's Denzel Millen, and he was booked at the end of July for driving while intoxicated in his marked police car. Mm. Dude. He told his supervisor, yeah, man, I was drinking before I went on shift today.
2: Mm-hmm.
1: His blood alcohol, and I guarantee you, even he said, I only had two.
2: Yeah.
1: You know he did.
2: Right.
1: His blood alcohol content measured at 0.186, which is more than twice the legal
2: right.
1: limit
2: yeah.
1: that he had before he went on shift that day. And the department says, because, you know, New Orleans, he's been reassigned to the Special Operations Division. You know what they do?
2: What?
1: They investigate drunk driving cases.
2: Oh, they do that now. Okay, yeah.
1: I guess technically he is an expert now, right? T-Wall, do you know about this car? It's in St. Louis, and you live in St. Louis. Have you heard about the car downtown in St. Louis?
3: Just heard about it. It's been parked there for like almost a year, and yeah. they just keep on slapping tickets onto this car.
1: This car's been parked in the same spot illegally since last April, and they come by, you know, 2, 3, 4 times a week, slap another ticket on the windshield.
2: Yeah.
1: Somebody finally gathered them all up and did a little calculating, and $8,660 is the tally of the unpaid parking tickets on this vehicle that, again, understand, has not moved. It's not like the dude's taking it home at night and bringing it back and parking it there again. This car right. has been stuck in that same spot since April of 2025, and no one's claimed it. No one showed up to move it. Why haven't they towed that car?
4: They should have towed it at least.
3: Yeah,
4: right?
3: They should grab it. I mean, because it's illegal to leave a car there that long.
1: Well, yeah, wait, I mean, clearly it's been abandoned at this point.
4: That's what I was about to say. So my son... he got this POS car, and anyway, and he's like, man, I hate this thing. And then he wound up buying another one. I'm like, well, you need to get this thing out of my driveway. Because mm-hmm. he came over, and he left it. You know how kids do. They leave mm-hmm. it in there. So I say, like, we're moving. And I go, you're going to have to move this car. He goes, I don't know what to do with it. I said, I can't believe I'm telling anybody. I go, you just go drive it somewhere. Take the plates off. Because take everything out of your car you don't want. And just leave it on the side of the road. Somebody will take it.
1: He goes, really?
4: And he did it. Yeah.
1: Spoken like the victim of a car theft.
4: Okay, yeah, after my car theft, I had the right to do that, right? Actually, I did that before the car theft. So that might have been actually the reason why. But somebody's going to get, and here's the thing. And I don't feel bad because you know why? Some junkyard's going to buy it. And
1: sure.
4: they're going to get money off of the metal on
3: well,
4: it.
3: Well, you give it to Goodwill. Right?
4: Oh, yes, you can do that. Or that stupid song, the 1-800-CARS for Kids.
1: Oh, yeah, Cars for Kids. Yeah,
4: but, they come by and pick it up. But when you are trying to get your kid to get the car, the jalopy out of the driveway.
3: You don't care. You just want it out of the driveway.
4: Just leave it on the side of the road.
1: You know, and that's a good point you make, Pancake. let's give you a little advice here. If you're a parent, let's say you've got teenagers right now, and they're maybe they're getting ready to head off to college, and you're looking, you know, 5, 10, 7, 10 years down the road, whatever, and, you know, they've moved out, and they've gone through college, whatever they're going to do, trade school, whatever it is, and gone to jail, whatever the situation might be, and, you know, they're like 30 now, you know, you're looking ahead in the future, and they're like 30, and they bring something to your house. Case in point, last Sunday,
4: yeah,
1: my son Chandler came by, and he had 2 kayaks in the back of his truck that he had purchased off Facebook Marketplace. They were slightly damaged. One of them had a hole in it. I'm like, son, why you buy a kayak with a hole in it? And he goes, I'm not worried about the hole. It was cheap, and I know how to fix it because he's good at that kind of stuff.
4: Yeah.
1: He's a good fixer-upper. I was like, okay, cool, man. If you can fix it, that's great. So he comes in, and he gets the kayaks out of his truck, and he's going to work on the kayaks on Sunday afternoon while we're cooking dinner.
2: Okay.
1: Well, it got a little cold And so, actually got a lot cold. And so after about 20 minutes, he came back in and went and curled up in a ball by the fireplace. And he was like, it's too cold. I can't work on that kayak today. And I was like, okay, that's fine. In my mind, I'm thinking, throw him in the back of your truck. You work home at your house later.
3: Yeah.
1: He gets done with dinner and he gets ready to go. And he goes, hey, if it's okay with you guys, I'm going to leave his kayaks here. And I'll come back. I'll come back on Tuesday.
3: Yeah.
1: And I'll work on them after work on Tuesday. It's Thursday.
3: Thursday now.
1: Yeah. The kayaks are still sitting right. And I guarantee you, 3 months from now, they'll still be in that same spot with a hole in it. And just, that's how they do you. That's how they do you. But we digress. The car in St. Louis, $8,660 in unpaid fees. And the city says, we haven't put a boot on it yet because there are 40,000 vehicles in the city of St. Louis that are eligible for some sort of traffic enforcement in a parking situation, and St. Louis only has 30 boots.
3: Okay, well, why aren't there 39,970 cars that they got to do and 30 with boots on them? You see what I'm saying?
1: 100%. Yes,
3: yeah.
1: Yes.
3: Use the 30 boots at least.
1: Right. Listen, it's a mess is what it is. Just don't, look, no one's coming to get that car, Mr. Mayor.
4: Exactly.
1: Just go ahead and sign some sort of executive order and have it towed to the nearest
3: junkyard.
1: Well, the
3: mayor's a woman, John.
1: I'm sorry, Mrs. Mayor. My bad. When I lived there, the mayor was a dude. I didn't realize that it had changed. Great. Now I'm going to get letters. Sorry, what's fantastic. Just great.

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1: Well, we have reached that happy time of day when we get to take a trip down to the Sunshine State and see what's going on. Is it the heat, the humidity, the alligators? We don't know, but something crazy is always...

0: to Treasure Island. All right, Florida man, tell us where Treasure Island is.
1: You know, if you look at Florida and it got the little bay right there, Tampa Bay is that little thin line, those barrier islands, yeah. Right, just north of St. Pete. That's Treasure Island, and I've been there. I ain't find no treasure at all.
0: Yeah, neither did this guy. 69-year-old man went to Treasure Island, went into a souvenir store. Okay. And they sold clothing, you know, as every store in Florida does.
1: Right, yeah.
0: And the store's manager said that the dude grabbed a bunch of clothes and was heading for the dressing room area.
2: I'm going to try these on, see how they fit.
0: And he didn't get inside the dressing room because he stopped right outside the door of the dressing room. And much to the shock of the manager and everyone else within eyeshot, he pooped.
1: Oh,
0: right there in the floor in front of the dressing room. Couldn't even get into the dressing room.
2: Oh, man.
0: Had to do it out there in front of God and everyone.
2: Can't do that. Oh,
0: and then, to make it worse, because it's Florida, he used one of the shirts that he had taken off the rack to take into the fitting room to do his paperwork.
2: Oh,
0: you
2: know, no.
0: Know what I'm saying?
2: Yeah. All right. You're going to have to buy that, sir.
0: You poop care. On it, you what? Buy
2: yeah,
0: it.
2: Yeah, I don't care if it fits or not.
1: No,
2: my man.
1: In Florida, it would be the next style. Like, the biggest thing to come out of Florida.
2: Right.
1: Skid marks on your shirt.
0: Oh, man.
2: New in our crapware style. Yeah.
0: No, I'm sure.
1: I went to Florida and I got was this crappy shirt.
0: I'm sure it's going to come as a shock to you to know that the man was later detained by police. And they were like, dude, what is your deal? And he said, listen, I just went in there to get some clothes. And then I went back to get me some more clothes. And they were like, well, you left out a step.
2: Yeah.
0: Some other stuff.
2: One little thing in between.
0: Yeah.
2: We didn't do that.
0: So now he's facing charges for exposure and criminal mischief. And if you ask me, that's not enough. There need to be five or six more ands in that sentence. He needs to be charged. You got to throw the book at this dude.
2: In his defense, those places where you do change and stuff, looks like a bathroom stall without a toilet in it.
1: No, you're 100% right. Yeah.
0: Then get in there.
2: I mean, you can see under the door and everything. It's set up the same way. But you're right. Get in there.
0: Get in there. Yeah. That's what you're going to do.
2: Uh-huh.
0: Local officials have asked the man to kind of do his drunk shopping from home next time like everybody else does.
1: Yeah, exactly. And we do it at the exact same place. You're right, Broadway. You are 100% right.
0: We once again ask the burning question. What's up, Florida? What's up? What's up, Florida? What's up, Florida? Jump on it. Jump on it. Jump on it.
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1: I don't know why people got to act like they do sometimes. Why can't you just let somebody have some fun?
2: I know.
1: I mean, just let somebody have some fun. And maybe the fun that that person's having causes other people to have fun. And you know, now you're exponentially expanding the fun and the joy in life until you came along, Karen, and ruined it for everybody. There's a man in New York. His name is Seth Bykofsky.
3: Okay.
1: And Mr. Seth is a grandfather, lives over in Long Island. And for years and years and years, he had himself a vanity license plate.
2: Oh, yeah.
1: And it had the same thing on it. Okay. And here's what it said. I'm just going to read you the letters that were on his vanity plate. It was the letter P.
2: Okay.
1: The letter B.
2: Yep.
1: The number 4. The letter W. The letter E. The letter G. And the letter O.
2: Pee before we go,
1: right?
4: That's funny.
3: I like that,
1: right?
4: Yeah. He's telling the kids,
2: you got to pee before we go.
1: It's granddad. You know he's taking a road trip. He don't want to stop until he gets to Shoney's or something. Then he's looking at them and he's like, hey, anybody need to pee before we go? And he said there have been times when police officers would pull up next to him at traffic lights and stuff and be laughing at his plate and say, I don't have to, or something like that.
2: Yeah.
1: And, you know, he just put a little smile on. It wasn't the funniest thing these people ever seen in their life, but it gave him a little smile.
4: It just threw
1: a little of that,
2: well, nice.
1: That happy pixie dust out there on people and spreading a little happiness around. But no, now somebody at the DMV says that's vulgar, and they took it away from him and totally revoked it and told him he can't have it anymore.
3: That's not cool.
1: It's not cool. And now Mr. Bykofsky is appealing to the governor of New York to step in and tell the people at the DMV that they're being ridiculous about this, but so far he hasn't heard anything.
2: Come on, Governor.
1: I mean,
2: you can score some points with this.
1: Look, I understand that you got to have rules on the vanity license plate because I know how people are.
2: Oh, yeah.
1: And,
2: okay.
1: And if you didn't have rules on the plate, then there would be stuff out there that, you know, you would have to explain to your children, and no one wants to do that.
2: This isn't nasty. It's not political.
1: What parent hasn't said pee before we go?
2: Mm-hmm.
3: All it takes is one, what's the Linda or whatever.
1: Karen.
3: Karen, thank you. Karen, to complain. And that's exactly what happened, 100%. Yeah. Hey, I went and found these were some actual ones that throughout the whole country that were actually banned. And sometimes you're like, well, why? All right, I'm going to go down one. You said, grab a pencil, piece of paper and pencil because you have to write this one down.
1: Oh, and I didn't know there was going to be a test.
3: There's a test. Okay, I'll give you some time. I'll go look at some other ones. Okay, I'll do some other ones.
1: All right, go ahead.
3: This one was denied in certain states. It just said cockpit.
1: Why
3: wouldn't that let you?
1: Come on. The guy was probably a pilot.
3: Wouldn't let him do it. And again, these are ones that were denied or they were pulled back. This one I think is actually pretty, pretty smart. Somebody in California, their license plate was these letters, N-U-L-L, okay? Null.
1: Mm-hmm.
3: So when it went through, like if they got scanned and said, like, oh, this license plate is null.
4: So they
3: revoked it. Okay. Which is smart, I think.
1: That's funny, right?
3: That's
1: there.
3: Creative.
1: Come on, yeah.
3: And then I think what he would also get on the back end of that, I think I remember the story, he was getting all kinds of tickets because they couldn't read it. And so it would say null. So if it was null, it would be sent to him. So it would work both ways.
1: Here's
3: the one. Now you got a piece of paper and pencil?
2: Yeah, yeah.
3: And I'm only going to do this once because if you want to hear this one again, you have to go to our podcast hear these letters to get this joke.
1: I am sweating right now.
3: All right.
2: Me too.
3: Write this down. 370H55V. Okay? You got that? Now flip it upside down.
1: 5V.
3: Right?
1: Oh, for the love of Pete.
3: Right? If you want to know what that is, go to our podcast on our website.
2: Or just write it down and flip it upside down.
3: Okay. That's why I didn't want to do it, because kids might be listening.
1: See,
3: so I don't want
1: that
3: to do
1: is,
3: that.
1: That's far worse than pee before we go. That's all I'm saying.
3: Agree.
1: That's all I'm saying.
2: You don't want to roll that car, man. You can do it,
3: right? Right? This one, it actually, there was a huge legal debate. It was the number 8 and then T-H-E-I-S-T. It's spelled out atheist.
2: You should be able to do that.
3: I agree wholeheartedly. Why wouldn't you be able to do that?
1: This is America, and if that's what you want to do, then, you know, you go right ahead.
3: And for some reason, they would not allow this one to go on any license plates. It was the words no fuel, and people were putting them on EVs, electric vehicles.
1: Oh. Okay.
4: Yeah.
1: Where's the problem?
4: Yeah.
3: I guess maybe it might be going along the lines of like that null, meaning there are some, what do you call it, no fuel, or you get in that extra lane. I know Florida had one where if you had a special, if your car was energy efficient, you could drive in the diamond lane, basically. So maybe that's the reason why. So those are just some fun ones. The one you flip upside down. I say that's creative as heck.
4: Yeah, it is.
1: It is. But and you got to wonder, how'd they figure out.
3: That's what I guess. Right. Somebody maybe told
1: he
3: somebody.
1: Did, maybe he did roll it, D.
4: He must have rolled that car, man.
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0: I sold it off. And I love this thing. But the only thing, I enjoyed going places and RVing and everything. But when Liza would come along with me, she would have to like sit like in the back, like on the couch, right? Mm-hmm. Because she would sit up front and she would constantly tell me, you need to slow down. You need to slow down.
1: Oh,
0: and
1: yeah.
0: I go, and I would go, look, you know, which I can understand that sometimes because you would think, well, I'm a speeder. But I always stayed the speed limit in this RV because I know if I went over, she would say something. Well, anyway, I go, I'm going the speed limit. She couldn't see it, right? So I went on, this had been about a year, maybe 2 years ago. I went on Amazon. They have this little thing. It's about this big, y'all. And it's just a little tiny display. And it's a speedometer. So what I got it, and I'm like, well, good. I'm going to put it right up here. And that way she could see how fast I'm going. And that way, you know, she could look at it. And it, all it does is just tell you how fast you're going. That's all it
1: is. Why are you doing that, man?
0: Because I don't want to hear her telling me to slow down. Because I always go, I'm going the speed limit.
1: Oh, I see.
0: And so I got it for her so we could put it. You plug it into your cigarette lighter or your cigarette lighter. That's what I still call it. And that way she could keep it on her side of the RV's dash. But the problem was, is that this thing has to use a satellite in order to find it. And the front of the RV was flat, straight up flat. Correct? Mm. You got me so far?
1: Mm-hmm.
0: All right. So I was like, well, this thing never works. Darn it. Threw it in a drawer. Didn't take it out for about a year. And I was going through my equipment here. Come across it. And I go, hey, it's that little speedometer thing. I'll see if it works. And I put it in my car. All right. And it works perfectly. It's this big green light. And it tells me how fast I'm going. I put it over here in the corner. And since then, you guys will be very proud of me. I am staying with you. I'm not going over more than 10 miles over the speed limit. I cannot go the speed limit.
2: Good for you.
0: But at least I'm kind of maxing out 10 miles over.
2: Listen, that's kind of where I live, man. I'm 8 to 10 miles over the speed limit.
1: Well, they say they'll give you 10, right?
2: Yeah, they say that. I heard 8. But, you know, that all depends on, I mean, you got a lot riding on that faith that you have in that particular unwritten law, because a lot of it depends on whether or not the officer in question that may be running the gun while you're driving by him at 9 miles over the speed limit, did he have a good breakfast?
0: Yeah, exactly.
2: Did he have a good morning with his wife? Mm-hmm. You know,
1: dealing with human beings.
2: Did the last case he had in court go his way? I mean, there's a lot of factors that go into all of that. Maybe he hates the color of your car. Because the fact of the matter is, if you're going 1 mile over the speed limit, he can write you a ticket all day long.
0: Absolutely.
2: He may not want to, but he can. That's all I'm saying.
0: If you see him writing down a lot of stuff before they walk up to you, because this is what they do a lot of times. This is what I learned from my son. If they start it, they can't change it. Once they've like turned it in onto their computer and everything,
2: right,
0: it's turned in. I'm sorry. They'll say, I can't. There's nothing I can do. I'm sorry. You have to fight it. I can't give you a warning. So the question was asked by my lovely spouse. She's like, well, why do you need that speedometer thing? I go, well, you know, that way I know not to go over the speed limit. Like, I thought she would be happy. She's like, well, why don't you just look at your speedometer on I'm going, well, I guess that's true. But now I have this big green thing to tell me how fast I'm going.
2: I can improve on that product.
0: Lay it on me, please. I want to hear this.
2: I mean, seriously, we should do this. This may be our $1 million right here. Okay. You should make one of those things that always reads 2 miles an hour over the speed limit, no matter what you're doing.
0: I love that idea.
2: It picks up how fast you're going. It picks up the actual speed limit on the road you're on, and it does the calculation, and you put that on the dash pointed at the shotgun seat driver. So that every time they look up and think, well, you are going way too fast, you could go, I'm going 57 in a 55. Won't you just relax? You know? And just, you know, and there you go. I like that idea. We should
0: That's
2: do that.
0: Okay, well, I'm in.
2: Get to work on that immediately, Pancake. You're
0: Will
2: the tech
0: do.
2: Guru around here. Let's make that happen. We'll call it Nag No More. It's going to be great. I can't wait.
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1: So Mr. Postman's name is Levante Harvey.
2: Mm-hmm.
1: He delivers mail in a neighborhood that is called the Austin neighborhood in Chicago. And not too long ago, he went viral because somebody's Ring doorbell camera caught him dropping off a package for this sweet little lady, it's a grandma, and he sang a song to her into the Ring doorbell because he knew that she had recently lost her husband and he felt like she was probably feeling down, and he just wanted to do a little something to try to cheer her up a little bit. Cool. So he dropped off her package, he sang her a little ditty, and off he went about his day. Now, the woman was impressed, and so she showed it to her granddaughter. And her granddaughter promptly downloaded the video and put it online, and it blew plumb up. And they even launched a GoFundMe account for Levante. His daily commute to get to the post office to deliver his mail was 2 hours in both directions.
2: Oh, my gosh. Wow.
1: Through that GoFundMe account, he's been able to buy himself a new truck. And now his commute's about 30 minutes. I don't know. He must have been riding a bike or something. I don't know what happened that it went from 2 hours to 30 minutes. But
2: he took the Mitch English driving course.
3: Yeah, exactly.
1: He got the super speeder certificates, what he did. Now, let me tell you about Levante Harvey. Levante Harvey, at heart, not only is a good guy, he's an entrepreneur. Because now he's decided, well, you got to make hay while the sun's shining. So Harvey has launched a clothing company that is aimed at spreading the same message of hope and joy that made him famous. So you can now buy the Harvey Levante fashion line out there. He said he never expected anything that he was doing to go viral. He said, but I sing on my route all the time. It's just something I do to kill the time. And I thought that little old lady could use a little cheering up. And he goes, I really wasn't expecting all this, but I'll dang sure take it. And so he's got his brand new truck now and his clothing line and his GoFundMe account.
2: Thought maybe they would make him an album and he could sell, like, because if he sings.
1: See, that would have been cool, too.
2: That would have been really neat.
1: That would have been a real cool thing.
2: Singing Mailman.
1: The weird thing about it is I dug into this a little bit, and the song that he sang to the little old lady was Funky Cold Medina.
2: I thought that was weird.
1: That was weird.
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1: This is the best of Broadway and Friends, or at least the best we can do. It's really fun when you have a dog that you can get in the vehicle with you and take it for a ride. I love to take a dog for a ride that loves, that enjoys the ride.
2: Yeah.
1: Now, there's nothing worse than being in a vehicle with a dog that doesn't want to be in the vehicle.
2: Right.
1: That's horrible.
2: Right.
1: But I like dog, like we've got, my daughter's got his little dog Bentley. He's just his little fur ball. Mm-hmm. And he'll get up in your lap and stick his head out the window. His tongue's licking the back windshield. I mean, just having the time of his life. And I love to take that. I used to take when she lived with us before she got married, I would go to Lowe's all the time. And you know, they'll let you bring your dog in Lowe's. So I would take Bentley with me all the time when I went shopping at Lowe's, and he would just stick his head out. He didn't care if it's raining, snowing, he don't care. Just roll one down, let me stick my head out the window.
2: Yep.
1: That dog loves to ride. He really does. Now, there are other examples in our household of dogs that, you know, throw up, pee all over everything, and get up under the seat and get stuck. He's just miserable. Mm-hmm. And it turns out, you may not know this, if you like to take your dog for a ride, it turns out that music is a good thing.
2: Oh.
1: Or not. They're actually experts in this field. I had no idea. They do not tell you about this job at Career Day in high school.
2: No.
1: They don't. But there are experts on what songs dogs should listen to and in the car to help them stay on an even keel. And apparently, the experts say that dogs, and this goes across all breeds,
2: right?
1: They generally prefer reggae and soft rock.
2: No kidding.
1: Yeah, your dog's a pothead.
2: Oh, yeah, okay.
1: Just so you know.
2: Basically, yeah.
1: Yeah. Uh-huh. They dislike rock and roll in any song that has a whistle in it. Now, that makes sense to me.
2: Yeah, too high pitch for their ears.
1: And I think maybe that's why the rock and roll is. And I think when they're talking about rock and roll, they're talking about like hard rock, heavy metal.
3: Well, you think like Running with the Devil has that, slide whistle in it. I mean, that would drive a dog crazy. Yeah. Sure, I'd buy that.
1: So there's a big long list, and we won't bore you with the whole thing, but I'll tell you this. If you're going on a trip and you're going to be taking your dog, you might want to have these in your playlist ready to go. Okay. The top five songs to play that make your dog happy. Happy in the car. Mm-hmm. Dark Side of the Moon by Pink Floyd.
2: For real, they say that.
1: Wow.
2: Yeah. Dark Side of the Moon. That's laid back, man. That's Fricky Dicky there.
1: I Want to Know What Love Is by Foreigner is number four.
2: Oh, well, there's some soft rock right there.
3: All right.
1: Yeah. Everything I Do, I Do It For You by Bryan Adams is number three.
3: I can't buy into that.
1: No Woman, No Cry, Bob Marley. That's number two.
2: Bob Marley, you say.
1: Which is also a song I love to listen to while I'm driving. Bob Marley.
3: Actually, Broadway, there's five songs that dogs cannot handle whatsoever, and I have a list of those.
1: You know what? Before we tell you what song that is the best song to play for your dog, tell me what the worst ones are.
3: All right. I've seen here. Number five is Duality by Slipknot.
1: Okay. Or anything by Slipknot.
2: Yeah, they don't want Slipknot.
3: Yeah. Your dog does not want to hear it. Chop Suey. Chop Suey by System of a Down.
1: I've never heard that
3: one before.
1: Dog hates it.
3: Number three is Paranoid by Black Sabbath.
2: I would see anything by Black Sabbath. Yeah.
1: Well, Ozzy's got that high pitched voice,
2: right? You know? Yeah. And the dog's probably thinking he's going to bite the head off a bat. What's he going to do to me? Right.
3: I think when this song plays, everybody sings it and it freaks the dog out. But it's AC/DC's Back in Black.
1: Wow! The dogs hate Back in Black.
3: Mm-hmm. Apparently so. They do not like the song. And this is according to the list. And the number one song that dogs just cannot stand is Led Zeppelin's Black Dog.
1: I think it's funny that the one they hate the most actually has the word dog in the title.
3: Exactly. You would think like Immigrant Song would be worse.
1: Right.
3: Because
2: The dog's like, you know, it's got a good beat, but you can't hump a leg to it.
1: And best song to play on repeat while you're on a 7-hour road trip with your dog to keep your dog nice and calm,
3: what is it?
1: And everything's going to be great, is a classic. Here it is.

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1: Let me just share a little something with you here. Uh-huh. If your dog's top four favorite songs are "I Want to Know What Love Is," "Everything I do it for you," "No Woman, No Cry," and "How Deep Is Your Love," you neutered him too quick.
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1: T-Wall, if you know the answer to this, please don't blurt it out.
2: Okay.
1: Don't ruin this for me, okay? Mm-hmm. We need to fill a couple of minutes here. Basic fashion question. I actually asked Daphne, my lovely wife, this question last night because I figured, because she's real up to date on all the fashion stuff and whatnot. And
3: did
1: I
3: she
1: thought,
3: know it?
1: No. And I was like, okay, good. Then we got something here. Because if you don't know it, that means probably a lot of people don't know it.
4: I think I know, so I won't answer.
1: So here's the question that you've probably never even thought about. Maybe once in a while you thought about it. What does the T stand for in a T-shirt?
4: Yeah.
1: What do you think, Pancake?
4: I'm almost positive. It's the way it's shaped, right?
1: Okay. T-Wall, what do you think?
3: That's what I thought. Yeah.
1: Okay. Any other guesses?
3: Because your covers your TTs.
4: Those are called pants.
3: That could be it. Couldn't that be it?
4: It could be.
3: Yeah, it does.
2: That's not it, T.
3: It's not it. Okay.
2: Not the right answer.
3: That would just be.
1: Maybe a training shirt.
3: Oh, you're training them. Yeah.
1: You know, the T-shirt started out as a military thing, right? The first T-shirts were issued to military personnel.
3: How about that?
1: So lots of people thought, well, maybe it stands for training. And you know, other stuff people
3: tactical.
1: May have thought.
3: Tactical,
1: that'd be good. Tactical. That'd be a good one. Yeah. But the fact of the matter is, you boys are right. The T in T-shirt doesn't stand for a doggone thing. It's just what the shirt looks like when you lay it down flat.
4: Right. But wait a minute. Yeah. Doesn't every shirt look that way? I mean... It's just how long the arms are, right?
1: Think about it. If it's a long sleeve shirt, that's a capital T-shirt.
3: Get me my lowercase T-shirt,
1: I need a lowercase T. Yeah. If you got something in a black, that'd be great. Right.
4: Now solve the mystery. What's a V-neck? Why are they giving letters to everything? V-neck on a T-shirt. Should ask Daphne that.
1: Because it's shaped like a V.
4: Shaped like a V? All right, I'll buy that.
1: Pancake.
4: Then why don't they call it an O-neck?
3: Or a U-neck, yeah.
4: Or a U-neck. Well, U-neck is, again, your pants.
3: Yeah, we're back to pants now.
4: It's a totally different. Oh, my gosh.
3: We've come full circle, haven't
4: we? Yes,
3: we
4: have.
1: You know, there are times on this show when I just regret bringing stuff up. For the record, this is one of those times.
4: Okay, all right. There you go. Would this be considered a stupid question, then, about why is a T-shirt a T-shirt?
1: Because
4: you get stupid answers. Is the reason why I'm saying that.
1: I guess so. I just listen, we got TT and Eunuch in the same break. So, I mean, that's got to mean something to somebody, right?
3: I wonder if we're going to have them in the same meeting.
4: I'm sure we are.
1: Oh, you can bank on that.
4: I can't wait to the fourth grade assembly we're all going to later on today, too.
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0: He had yelled out a racial slur. So
1: no.
0: Now look, this guy cannot control this sort of
1: thing.
0: No, right?
1: He can't.
0: And because I would imagine if you had Tourette's, you're looking at it and you're like, okay, well, I hope I don't say anything. That's like, if you know somebody with Tourette's, I would imagine say, hey, don't say this.
1: Because man, it's got to make it worse.
0: It in, right?
1: It's got to
0: right.
1: make it worse. You planted a seed and it's going to grow and it's got to make it worse. And it's terrible. It's terrible. And I think, listen, y'all know I have a handicapped child of my own and I'm not about
0: sandwiches!
1: Not about anything that would keep a person with a special need from doing anything that they want to do. But at the same time, if you're having an award show that's going to be live on TV and you're inviting the guy with Tourette's, I think you need to flip back through his Tourette's glossary.
0: Yes.
1: And see what he's, because if there's certain things in there, you probably need to say, listen, man, you right. gotta, surely you understand, right?
0: That's what you think, right?
1: You would think that the guy would go, yeah, because I'm prone to, and I can't help it.
2: I understand.
1: I and oh, no.
0: He had every right to be there.
1: Well, of course,
0: no
1: he
0: problem
1: did.
0: That at all.
1: Of
0: but
1: course,
0: I
1: he
0: think
1: did.
0: After, you know, and it's probably one of those things, it probably wasn't thought about. You know what I'm saying? Like, hey, we're going to have this guy that might be yelling out stuff. Only a lot of people are going after BAFTA because they didn't have the delay. They didn't hit the button, right? And Jamie Foxx is one of the biggest celebrities coming out saying, oh, he knew what he was saying. He knew he was saying the N-word. He knew what you
3: can't
0: tell me.
3: And then, you know, some people, I can see some people thinking that too. You see what I'm saying?
0: No, I mean, and he's probably, nobody's right. Jamie Foxx is right, but he's wrong at the same time. He's right because
1: he
0: that's
1: knew
0: what
1: he
0: you're
1: was...
0: not supposed to ever say, but that is in a person's mind that has Tourette's that they cannot control.
1: He knew what he was saying, but he couldn't stop it. I mean, you know, and that to me is not intentional. I can't stop it. I can't stop it. How did they handle it?
0: So they just kept going, and then Alan Cumming actually went up, and he kept on yelling when Alan Cumming was doing his things, and Alan Cumming was kind of like playing along. But then Alan Cumming came out later and said, "Hey, look, we have somebody with Tourette's, and we're very opening, and you know, we apologize if anybody was offended, but it's something he can't control and that sort of thing." So he kind of spoke for BAFTA, but. Or BAFTA, rather. So you kind of wonder, there should have been some things in place. But even with that, I mean, apparently, what I'm hearing is afterwards, because I didn't watch the show, but you could clearly hear what he was saying. You know what I'm saying?
1: Well,
0: they bleeped out. Everything I heard is bleeped, but everybody else that heard the raw were like, yeah, you could hear.
1: 100% two things that should have happened. One, the delay.
3: Yeah, you got to have that.
1: But this is what happens when your country doesn't have a Super Bowl and Janet Jackson's never done the halftime
3: right,
1: show.
3: Exactly.
1: I mean, they don't know by the delay.
3: Yeah, they're just learning.
1: Yeah, and so you should have had the 7-second delay. And everyone coming to that event should have been told ahead of time. Listen,
3: we got this guy here. If he yells something out, it's
0: what about peanut allergies on planes? I got to hear about that, right?
1: And so, I mean, you just for the fact of, because you know that guy felt horrible. You know he did.
0: He did.
1: And you also know that every head in that room twisted like The Exorcist when he started yelling that stuff out, looking directly at him, which probably gave him anxiety, which probably made it worse.
0: Mm-hmm.
1: You know what I mean?
0: Yeah.
1: And so you got to, listen, everybody doesn't have a kid with special needs, so everybody doesn't look at the world like I do. You got to prep people for stuff. You know, like I always tell people, Grayson's going to aggravate the mess out of you, wanting you to come play game. And it's okay. If you want to go play, that's great. But after a while, it's okay for you to go, not right now, buddy. Not right now, buddy. And you just got to let people know what's going on.
0: Amen.
1: And so, yeah, I feel bad for the guy, man, because... yeah, he's got to deal with that now. And you got Jamie Foxx is coming after him. Come on, Jamie.
0: He knows better than that.
1: You know better than that, man. Come on.
0: But I got to tell you, out of anything, I was not aware of this film. And now I'm going to watch it because I find it interesting. But
1: what's the name of the movie again?
0: I Swear, which is funny, right? That's a great title. Here's another thing. It's the British actors. And why is Michael Jordan and Michael B. Jordan, Delroy Lindo, and Jamie Foxx, what are they doing?
1: That's a good point. None of them are British. None of them are British. What are you doing over there? Jeez.
0: BAFTA needs to STF, never whatever. Actually, I'll get John Davison to yell it out.
1: Do that. He'll straighten them out for you. Wow.
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1: Pancake, what in the heck is going on in Utah?
2: Well, all kinds of, first off, you know, it's hot there. Really, really bad, obviously. Yeah. And so people do some crazy stuff when they're out there. And, it's just a...
1: Well, I'm asking because, you know, last week we had some guy acting a fool out in Utah, and now we have another one. And this is one of those things that it starts out and weird, and then you just keep putting layer after layer after layer of weird on top of it. They're having an investigation. Well, they had it actually already out there because there were two men at an underpass.
2: Okay.
1: That was close to an RV park. Okay. Right.
3: Yeah, here
1: okay.
3: we go.
2: I hear underpass and RV.
1: We're at an underpass near an RV park.
3: Okay.
1: And we heard gunshots.
3: Mm.
1: So they called the cops and they said, "Hey man, we're down here at the underpass
3: by the RV park.
1: And somebody at the RV park is shooting at somebody. Uh-huh. Y'all need to come check that out." They ain't bothering us, you understand,
3: right.
1: But we're worried about the people up in the RV park.
3: Yeah.
1: So the cops came to the RV park, and they started asking questions. And some eyewitnesses on the scene said, yes, there was a dude out here. He was shooting at people with a rifle that was bedazzled with bright plastic jewelry.
3: Uh-uh. Wow.
1: Okay?
3: Yeah.
1: If you're keeping score, we have an underpass, an RV park, and a bedazzled AR-15.
3: Yeah, well,
1: I'm telling you, the air's real thin in Utah or something.
3: Yeah,
1: I don't know what is going on.
4: Indeed it is.
1: The guy's name is Daniel Shiver. And he was, the reason he was shooting at the people is because he said they stole my raccoon.
3: Oh no. Take a man's raccoon.
1: We got an underpass, we got an RV park,
4: okay.
1: We got a bedazzled AR-15 and a stolen raccoon.
3: A pet raccoon.
2: Okay.
3: Yeah.
2: Hey, I'm taking notes.
1: If I didn't know this was in Utah, I swear it was in Florida.
3: Right.
1: Now, they said that he threatened to shoot a bunch of people in the head if they didn't bring his raccoon.
3: Oh no.
1: And he was also throwing out some slurs at some people.
3: Can't do that.
1: Yeah, talk about, you know, who they were dating and whatnot.
3: Oh no.
1: And one of the officers showed up. Shivers jumped in his truck and drove away.
3: Mm-hmm.
1: Well, he was quickly pulled over. You're not going to believe what they found in his pocket.
3: I don't know.
1: A bag of meth.
3: Oh, of course they did.
2: Oh,
3: yeah.
2: Mm-hmm. Yeah. Okay.
1: Bag
2: okay.
1: of meth.
3: Mm-hmm.
1: My guess is he don't even have a raccoon. But what he does have is a bedazzled AR-15 that he keeps in the RV park near the underpass.

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1: She said, I need some time to find myself. I need a little space to think. And maybe we should start seeing other people. And baby, things are moving way too fast for me.

0: 96.1 KXY, Oklahoma's country favorites. Steve Holy and brand new girlfriend. I'm Bob Pickett. Are you following me yet on social media, on Instagram? Bob Pickett Radio on Instagram. I'm going to take a look at the new Kenny Chesney exhibit at the Country Music Hall of Fame and Museum later this afternoon. It's one of my favorite places. So be sure and follow me, okay? Bob Pickett Radio on Instagram. We'll see what it looks like together, okay?
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0: 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And what is he going to do?
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0: 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Clint Black, A Better Man. I'm really surprised he didn't name his book A Better Man. Instead, he took another great song, Killing Time. If you look at Clint Black's, all the songs he's written and sang, there's some kind of factor with the word time, right? 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
1: I'm Bob Pickett. Our debate about the best country music soundtrack continues. Got a, talk back mic message over the weekend saying that Urban Cowboy is better than pure country.
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1: 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I think it's pure country. 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
1: Now remember, you can see what kind of trouble I'm going to get into in Nashville with the Hall of Fame past few days. 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
1: 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He said-

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0: Oklahoma's country favorites, 96.1 KXY. Carrie Underwood and Jesus Take the Wheel. Dave Taft in for Angie again today. And I was looking at National Days Off because we all need a reason to celebrate. And today's a good one. We have National Friendship Day going on. It's also National Watermelon Day. It's a big forehead day. I guess we could say five head day. It also happens to be Grab Some Nuts Day. Maybe some almonds, some pecans, maybe a few cashews.
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on KXY. I got a philosophy on this one. Johnny Lee's looking for love in all the wrong places. 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And if you're looking in the wrong places, wouldn't that be where you would at least expect to find it?

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Lone Star and Amazed, Dave Chaptier. You know what I'm amazed at? I'm amazed at the amount of money we spend every weekend. They say roughly $400. And I thought at first, okay, if

Oklahoma's country favorites, 96.1 KXY. This, by far, one of the biggest country hits ever. You know who wrote it? It amazes me. The Bee Gees. Yeah, Saturday Night Fever. The Bee Gees wrote this.

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0: 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George Strait and his Fort Worth Ever Cross Your Mind. Dave Taft here. You know what happens next week? Next Monday, we're going to start getting you to the iHeartRadio Music Festival. Going to give you three chances every single weekday. Now, you're going to be out there for both days. You're going to see Kenny Chesney. You're going to see Lainey Wilson and a whole host of other radio A-list celebrities. It's really, I equate this to being at an award show with just no awards being given out. It's just top performer after top performer after top performer. We'll get you out there, hotel, get you covered with tickets for both nights, $1,000 to spend. 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

0: Oklahoma's country favorites, 96.1 KXY. He's going to be there this year, and next week, we're going to give you a chance to win your way for free. iHeartRadio Music Festival coming up mid-September. One of the guys on the bill, this guy, Kenny Chesney. Here's Young.
1: Looking back now, well, it makes me laugh. 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

0: 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Darius Rucker and Wagon Wheel, and Dave Taft back in for Angie today. And I wish we all had this ability to take a negative and spin it around and make it into a big positive. The New Bedford Whaling Museum in Massachusetts received a one-star Google review that went viral. One person rating it, and it went viral, calling it the worst aquarium ever. Problem is, it's not an aquarium. It's the New Bedford Whaling Museum. It's right there in the title. And the staff, rather than getting all upset about it, they ignored the criticism, turned it into a merchandise design featuring review on the back, a whale skeleton on the front, and in 1 week, sales soared by 250%. We're talking t-shirts. We're talking sweatshirts. We're talking tote bags. You want to talk about turning a frown upside down?
1: Gas prices are high, which could put your summer mood too low. We can't have that. Let us take care of your fill-ups for the summer.
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Something you need to hear today? 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Maybe get you through the end of the workday. Got a song that's just burning in your mind that you want to hear? Let us know about it. There's Brad Paisley. She's everything.

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0: Oklahoma's country favorites, 96.1 KXY. And Keith Urban, and you'll think of me, Dave in for Angie today, and next week we start getting you to this year's iHeartRadio Music Festival. Excited for this one. Back again in September, T-Mobile Arena in Las Vegas, presented by Capital One. And the thing I love about this event is because we give you the lineup. We tell you who's going to be there. You know Kenny Chesney's going to be there. You know Lainey Wilson's going to be there. Weezer's going to be there. Cardi B's going to be there. I mean, the list goes on and on. It's what we don't tell you because we don't know that's going to happen. Special collaborations. Something happens on stage. Because you know when you get this many A-list performers in one room, they're all going to try to outdo each other. We want to get you there next Monday. So 1 week from today, we're going to give you three chances every weekday. Starting at 9 o'clock in the morning, we'll get you special keywords. We'll get you out there for the show both nights. We'll even give you $1,000. iHeartRadio Music Festival, presented by Capital One.
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Kind of think this is irrelevant now. We don't even need her last name. I'm talking about country music, and I say Carrie. That's all I need. 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
1: Alan Jackson and Don't Rock the Jukebox. Still no date for when that television special is going to air. They filmed Alan's last concert in Nashville. It was a star-studded event. And I was trying to figure out, over the course of a concert, let's say an artist usually plays like 75 to 90 minutes, how that many celebrities were going to be able to join him. Well, what they did was they took some of those celebrities, some of those A-list country singers, and said, you know what, go up there and talk about Alan Jackson and play your favorite Alan Jackson song. So they did a bunch of that. Then Alan came out and did his show and invited a few special guests like George Strait to come join him on stage. They filmed the entire thing. It's going to be on a TV special on NBC sometime this fall, maybe September. They say after the original air date, you'll be able to stream it through Peacock.
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1: Willie Nelson and Always On My Mind. The other day I was listening to an interview with Mick Jagger of the Rolling Stones. And they're talking about the Stones putting out new music and going out on the road. And he said he still loves the tour. He just can't do it as often as he would like, as he used to do. He says, you know, back-to-back shows, that can't happen anymore. He has to have several days between shows. And then I see this, Willie Nelson, his tour, kicking back up here in a couple of weeks. August 18th is the first date. For 12 days, he's going to be out. He's got shows on 8 of them. Mick Jagger doesn't want to do shows back-to-back. He needs them spaced out. Willie Nelson has got 8 concerts in 12 days.
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1: It's Monday. 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

Oklahoma's country favorites, 96.1 KXY. Is it like National Brad Paisley Day today? Because I was scrolling through the Talkback Mike requests. A lot of requests today for Brad. Let's go with this one. Here's Mud on the Tires.

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1: Sugarland and Settling. 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Next week, 1 week from today, we start with the giveaways. 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Continually, year after year, the biggest concert of the year. It's kind of like an award show, but we don't give out any awards. It's nothing but A-listers all the way down. Different formats all across the radio brands. Kenny Chesney's going to be there. He pretty much lives in Vegas these days, doesn't he? Kenny Chesney's going to be there. Lainey Wilson is going to be there. We want you to be there. Tickets for both nights of the show. We're going to set you up. Airfare, hotel, the whole nine yards. You're going to have yourself a great time in Vegas. In fact, we're going to even toss a little money into the kitty and set you up with $1,000. Your first chance to win coming up next Monday morning at 9 a.m.
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96.1 KXY with Broadway and Friends in the morning and Oklahoma's country favorites all day. Remember the old ad campaign, know when to say when? Well, I am raising my hand big time and saying when. No, not a chance. This cannot happen. We have a lot of crazes going on, things that people want to try for a little bit. This one, I can't see it. I'll share it with you. What is it? It's gross, and I'll tell you coming up in two songs.

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Oklahoma's country favorites, 96.1 KXY. I know when it comes to Mondays, everybody starts getting that little bit of fret going, maybe Sunday afternoon, going, oh, tomorrow I got to go back to work. But look at this. Work day's almost done. We appreciate you hanging out with us. Here's

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1: Waylon and Willie and good-hearted woman, Dave Taft here. Every day we celebrate something, right? It's a national day of this, a national day of that. Maybe it's your birthday. Maybe it's an anniversary. But it also happens to be National Friendship Day. So reach out to a friend, say hi, pat them on the back, National Friendship Day. Tag them in a Facebook post. It's also National Watermelon Day. It's a Big Forehead Day. What we refer to that as Five Head Day. And almonds, pecans, peanuts. Well, peanuts are technically not nuts, are they? But anyways, it's a Grab Some Nuts Day.
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She's been doing some tour dates this year, supporting her new album that she put out called Bridge. There's Jody Messina with Heads Carolina, Tails California.

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0: 96.1 KXY. Zach Brown Band and Jimmy Buffett with Knee Deep. Dave Taft in for Angie. And earlier, I gave you the list of America's dirtiest cities, the top five. And I don't like being all negative, so I want to balance that out. I've got a list of America's safest big cities. Now, to qualify, you have to have a population of 250,000 or above. But if you're looking for a nice place to go, they say violent crime numbers are low, property crime, traffic fatalities, disaster risk are all at a minimum. And these cities in the top five in reverse order: Chesapeake, Virginia, Honolulu, Hawaii, Madison, Wisconsin, Plano, Texas, and number one, the safest city in America, Virginia Beach, Virginia. But if you're looking to avoid some cities, that would be Memphis, Houston, St. Louis, San Francisco, and Kansas City.
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You can click it. Tell us what you want to hear. Kendra, she did it. This is why we're playing her Carrie Underwood song. Here's Undo It.

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0: Oklahoma's country favorites, 96.1 KXY. And there's Aaron Tippin with me. I'm Heath West. Now, if you look on YouTube, you could probably find Aaron Tippin performing on the show You Can Be a Star. Anyone remember that? It was on the Nashville Network back in the 80s. And it was kind of like the country version of Star Search. It was held there in Nashville. And yeah, Aaron competed on that show. Didn't win it. But he did one day become a star. Another guy who actually appeared on that show named Alan Jackson. He was working in the mailroom at the Nashville Network at the time. He just kind of popped in there and sang a song. He's on the way next with Gone Country.
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Got 9 chances every weekday to score $1,000.

0: 96.1 KXY. That is me. I'm Heath West. And I think we all know screen time kind of has some negative things associated with it. Actually can have some negative effects on your health, on your body. And the physical toll of looking at your phone, it's very profound. Here's what they say happens to your body over time if you heavily use your phone. The head and neck gradually move forward. That impacts your posture. Shoulders become tight and tense. Your eyes get strained. Eyesight can be damaged. Your sleep patterns can shift just from staring at your phone too much. Gotta have a break with the screen time now and again.
1: 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Let us take care of your fill-ups for the summer.
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1: Oh my gosh, I've been trying for so long. Thank you so much. You just made my day.
0: iHeart Country, cash for gas, back again.